Swadika and welcome to Newsline, coming to you from NBT and also NBT World. Today is Wednesday, September 2nd of 2026, and you're with me, Sandra Han Utsaha. In our first story for tonight, Prime Minister and Interior Minister Anutin Tanwirakun has signed an official book of condolences following the death of King Harald V of Norway. The Prime Minister visited the official residence of the Ambassador of the Kingdom of Norway to Thailand. He delivered formal messages of tribute on behalf of the Thai government and people. Anutin expressed deep sympathy to the Norwegian royal family and the Norwegian people during their time of national loss, mourning and bereavement. According to the Royal Palace in Oslo, King Harald V passed away peacefully on the 28th of August of 2026. The monarch was 89 years old. The late king had been receiving inpatient medical care at the National Hospital in Oslo. Specialized doctors had been treating the monarch for a rare blood disorder prior to his passing. The official ceremony highlighted the long-standing diplomatic ties and mutual respect shared between the two kingdoms. Prime Minister Anutin reaffirmed Thailand's enduring friendship with Norway. He also honored the legacy of the late monarch and conveyed the heartfelt sympathy of the Thai nation to the royal family and citizens of Norway. In our next update for you, Prime Minister Anutin Tanwirakun and Singaporean Prime Minister

0: Witnessed the exchange of a social development pact covering child welfare, this multilateral power grid integration across Laos, Thailand, Malaysia, and confirmed Thailand's commitment to resolve differences with Cambodia peacefully through bilateral channels. The government is urging flood victims in disaster zones to register for 9,000 baht household relief grants through the Thangrat mobile application. Deputy Government Spokesperson Ploy Thalee Lakshmi Sangchan announced that Cabinet approved the financial assistance package for the 2026 rainy season. Primary residences flooded for up to 7 days with property damage qualify for the one-time 9,000 baht grant. Homes submerged consecutively for over 7 days also received the same compensation. Financial aid is capped at 1 grant per household in declared disaster zones. In addition, families of individuals killed by mudslides or direct flooding will receive 2 million baht in funeral assistance. Claimants can submit requests via the Thangrat application for instant identity verification against civil registration records and real-time tracking. Alternatively, residents can apply in person at local government administrative offices with staff assistance. To receive prompt payments, beneficiaries must link their prompt pay accounts to their citizen identification numbers. The Prime Minister instructed local authorities to upload verified resident records immediately without waiting for entire village rosters. The Department of Disaster Prevention and Mitigation will then forward data to the Government Savings Bank for electronic transfer. In our next update, the Department of Provincial Administration, or DOPA, has ordered an urgent nationwide survey of residences lacking house numbers to prepare for the upcoming National Disaster Insurance System. DOPA Director General Narucha Kosa Siwilai instructed provincial registrars to catalog unregistered homes across all provinces. The directive follows a mobile cabinet resolution in Songkhla yesterday. The government approved the disaster fund framework to speed up financial compensation, post-disaster recovery, and emergency home repairs for affected residents. Field registrars are surveying two distinct housing categories during the period between September 1st to 15th. The sweep covers permanently occupied residences that lack legal registration numbers under civil registration laws. It also includes informal dwellings and makeshift structures that house regular occupants. Registrars must collect data using standardized forms issued by the Central Registration Bureau. District and local registrars must closely supervise field surveys to ensure complete accuracy before the September 15th deadline. The verified records will be submitted to integrated district administration committees for local development planning. Director General Narucha noted that an accurate civil registry ensures every resident receives immediate disaster relief without administrative delays. The government is pledging to shoulder early investment risks in deep research to help Thai enterprises accelerate sustainable development targets amid mounting global challenges.
1: Deputy Prime Minister and Higher Education Minister Yoshadan Wong Sawat addressed the GCNT Expo 2026 in Bangkok. The expo focuses on turning global crises into sustainable business growth. It runs alongside preparations for the IMF and World Bank Group annual meetings, which Thailand will host in October 2026. DPM Yoshinan explained that authorities are deploying backcasting planning to calibrate sustainable development goals with different timelines and urgency levels. He highlighted natural disaster recovery as essential to reducing long-term economic damage. To support ecological goals, the government is adopting a nature-positive

0: positive strategy that links environmental conservation with modern technology and green financing. State agencies are prepared to fund high-risk exploratory research before transferring validated innovations to private partners for commercial expansion. GCNTR Global Compact Network Thailand chairperson Supachai Jiravanon noted that sustainability now governs international financial markets. He urged all sectors to accelerate joint capacity building and strengthen public security amid compounding geopolitical, climate, and technology challenges.
1: And it is now time for us to take a break, but Newsline will be right back with more national headlines, so stay tuned.

0: Welcome back to the program and on to our next story now. The American aircraft carrier USS Abraham Lincoln docked at Lamchabang Port in Chonburi Province earlier today. The arrival follows a record-setting deployment of more than 200 consecutive days at sea. The carrier and accompanying American warships are staying in Thailand for 5 days through Sunday after long-term Middle East operations. The port call gives roughly 5,000 sailors and Marines time to rest and recover. Lamchabang Port Deputy Director Wirachad Putaraksa said provincial agencies coordinated comprehensive security, traffic controls, and transport logistics for visiting personnel. The carrier docked at the CO terminal, where crew members are going ashore in scheduled shifts before traveling onward to Pattaya. Authorities in the area prepared 40 shuttle buses to transport visiting sailors between the port and city hotels. The influx of thousands of service members is expected to support local tourism and retail trade, while police increased foot patrols across beachside entertainment venues. American naval deployments typically last 6 to 9 months. Though regional conflicts can extend missions. To maintain safety during storm conditions, port operators temporarily restricted Gate 3 for 7 days. Moving on to other news now, the Joint Standing Committee on Commerce, Industry and Banking, or JSCCIB, has raised its 2026 economic growth projection to between 2.1 and 2.5%, up from 1.6 to 2.0%. Thai Bankers Association Chairman Pyongsi Wanit announced the upgrade on behalf of the JSCCIB. Stronger performance across industrial exports and private investment prompted the upward revision. The committee raised its full-year export expansion forecast to between 12 and 16%, up from 8 to 10%. Headline inflation estimates were held steady at 2.5 to 3%. Amid renewed Middle East tensions, the private sector proposed permitting refined fuel exports. While international oil markets face supply pressures, Thailand holds high domestic diesel inventories. Business leaders argue that exporting excess reserves aligns with market mechanisms and prevents price distortions from burdening local consumers. To maintain investment momentum, the committee established a dedicated working group for data centers. Pyong noted that every 100 megawatts of computing capacity brings over 60 billion baht in capital spending. The Federation will host the Bangkok Business Summit on the 3rd of September of 2026 to drive public-private economic reforms. On to other news now. The Bangkok Metropolitan Administration has suspended new data center permits across inner-city districts to review environmental, zoning, and safety regulations for facilities near residential areas.
1: Bangkok Governor Chacha Sittipan clarified that City Hall has approved only three purpose-built data centers since 2023. Three pending applications, including a facility planned in the Ramanai district, are paused for safety standard revisions. Previous applications were classified under generic warehouse categories. Following a formal national definition established on August 13th, municipal authorities are updating city planning, building codes, and noise rules for nighttime generator testing. Utility agencies affirmed that current operations do not strain public grids. Metropolitan Electricity Authority Assistant Governor Kasim Saratonghak noted data centers draw 8 megawatts, well below large shopping complexes. Metropolitan Water Works Authority Deputy Governor Supiche Tawon Tui Wong added that cooling usage averages 7,800 cubic meters monthly compared to 20,000 cubic meters at major hospitals. The Ministry of Energy also paused permits for backup fuel tanks above 500,000 liters. Energy Ministry Secretary Thitipat Chodesha Chainan said the newly formed data center board will convene this Friday to finalize rules.
0: And we're going to take one more break, but coming up next, we have global headlines. See you soon.

We now move on to some global stories for you. Iranian officials are urging citizens to cut petrol consumption as a U.S. naval blockade of Iranian ports makes it increasingly difficult for the country to import fuel and meet domestic demand. Parliament Speaker and senior negotiator Mohammad Bagher Ghalibaf called for public cooperation, saying Iran could manage with its domestic petrol production if fuel was used more efficiently. The warning comes after long queues formed at petrol stations in Tehran. Iranian Vice President Mohammad Jafar Ghamgpanah recently acknowledged that domestic petrol production was insufficient and that the U.S. blockade was preventing imports. Washington imposed the naval blockade after Iran closed the strategically important Strait of Hormuz, a major route for global oil and gas shipments. The United States has also introduced additional sanctions targeting Iran's economy. Ghalibaf said officials were also working to ease growing economic pressure on households by expanding subsidies through the Electronic Food Assistance Program, particularly for lower-income groups. Ghalibaf said protecting public welfare remained a priority for the government and parliament as authorities seek to reduce economic hardship and prevent further public dissatisfaction. French astronaut Sophie Adonneau has made history after stepping outside the International Space Station. The mission establishes her as the first French woman to conduct a spacewalk in orbit. Working alongside American astronaut Anil Menon, the 44-year-old former test pilot spent nearly 6.5 hours working in open space, roughly 400 kilometers above Earth. The pair was tasked with replacing an antenna used to communicate with mission control in Houston. The duo successfully detached and removed the faulty unit. However, the astronauts ran out of time before they can install the replacement antenna. The excursion makes Adonneau the second European woman to venture outside the station, following Italian astronaut Samantha Cristoforetti in 2022. French President Emmanuel Macron described the achievement as a moment of national pride, while political leaders across France praised her performance. Adonneau, a trained engineer, previously became the second French woman to enter orbit in February. The astronauts spent several days reviewing spacesuits, specialized tools, and emergency safety procedures before opening the airlock. And in one more story for you, a mountainous region in central Japan is deploying GPS tracking, animal relocation, and protective fencing to safeguard Asiatic black bears as attacks rise nationwide. In Nagano, wildlife researcher Akiko Taki examined a female black bear weighing about 15 kilograms captured in a forest trap. Field researchers tranquilized the young animal to collect blood and fur samples before releasing her back into the wild. The operation is part of an ongoing wildlife conservation program launched in 1995 after authorities grew concerned over declining local bear numbers. Under the framework, researchers trap, tag, and monitor bears to study their roaming habits. The team carefully relocates animals that stray into populated residential districts. Bears that are too small to carry GPS tracking collars are released immediately without tags. To prevent dangerous encounters, local authorities installed more than 3,000 kilometers of fencing around farms, rivers, and residential settlements. Handlers also deploy trained Karelian bear dogs to drive stray bears away from populated zones. Although accurately counting the animals remains difficult, wildlife experts say the non-lethal system provides a workable alternative to culling, allowing bear populations to recover safely. Thank
Thank you so much for joining us tonight, and we leave you with thrilling scenes from Brazil, where elite surfers tackled waves more than 4 meters high at the Itaquatiara Big Wave Competition in Niterói, with Brazilian stars Lucas Chumbo and Pedro Scubi winning the men's event. I'm Sandra Han Utsaha for Newsline. สวัสดีค่ะ